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messed up. Clean boy tatted up. Break through the padlock. Run like Gallagher, but I ain't playing no games. Me and Josh had a talk. Thought I made the right moves, my career not adding up. Met some Christian artists who think they celebrities. I went to 3 award shows, I fell asleep right in the front.

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I know you're hurting and you're losing sleep, but you are not worth this. The world wouldn't be the same without you. And to the people who doubt you, they really don't know nothing about you. Yeah.

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1: As we wrap up today's program, let me just ask you, where is your focus today, right now? I mean, just in general life right now. We talked about C plus P equals E. Circumstances plus your perspective equal your experience. And we talked about our focus can be one of three places. It's either inward, right? I mean, you know, things are happening, so you get mad or you complain or you sink, you get discouraged, you get depressed. Or it's either upward and outward. And we're going to talk about how to actually go into training to help our minds and our attitudes, even when things are difficult, even when people around us are being less than kind, less than fair, that our focus can be upward and outward in a way that we actually choose joy. And we're going to go through that journey and talk about how circumstances will change over and over and over. But what God can give us is the ability to look upward, to be grateful, to thank Him, to see what we, are you ready? The part of the glass that's half full, what we do have, instead of focusing on what we don't have. Hey, it will take some practice, but let me encourage you, stay with us for this whole series. You actually can learn to experience joy, regardless of the circumstances you find yourself in.
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Well, that's not today. Here's Torrin Wells and Jen Johnson.

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1: The more we marinate ourselves in the hope and the promises of the Lord, despite a world of perpetual disappointment and heartache, as we dwell on the promises of God and let them seep into our souls, the more and more we taste and see that the Lord is good, the more and more we will have glad songs of salvation, the more and more we will look up and understand He is worthy and He is awesome and He is so beautiful in our eyes. This is why we must dwell on the powerful promises of the Lord that He gives to us.

0: is the Lamb of God and the Lion of the tribe of Judah. The moment he returns, all of existence, all of eternity is summed up in him. And he says, man, when my bride is ready and my bride is prepared, wow. Like, wow. I'm telling you too, there's some of you here right now. You are not in Jesus Christ. You've never been saved. You've not placed your faith in him. You've not turned from sin. I'm telling you, man, Jesus Christ says, come to me today, all who are weary and heavy laden, I will give you rest. Jesus invites you, come, come you sinners, come you adulterers, come you pornographers, come you those who are gluttonous and so lazy, come you who are living for self, and come all sinners to Christ. He'll set you free and save you. He'll forgive all of you. Come now. Don't resist the invitation. You do not know. You do not know if you'll ever hear this invitation again. You don't know what tomorrow will bring, let alone a few weeks from now. You don't know. This may be the only time you ever truly get the invitation of Christ for the gospel right now, right here. Do not waste this moment. Do not waste it. Christ invites you to grace. He invites you to love. He invites you to forgiveness. He invites you to abundant living in him alone. He invites you again and all your sin like mine to totally be washed clean by grace, all in love. You do nothing but believe, and you'll never be the same again, forever saved. Entrance into heaven as a child of God, because Jesus Christ is the King of Kings and Lord of Lords, and the Lamb again who died for our sins. This is who he is, and this is the love he extends to you and I today, and he's coming soon. You better be ready. You better be ready. You do not know if you'll be able to hear this warning again. If you hear his voice, man, read this even this morning, seek the Lord while he is near. And he is near right now. Seek him. Seek him. Do not wait. The Lord invites you. The Lord invites you. And I pray he calls you. Church, church. Glad, glad songs of salvation are in the tents of the righteous. And I pray as much as ever, man, the Lord would call us now to respond in song and praise. In adoration to the only one who is worthy, the only one who is worthy. Let's pray, church, let's pray. Oh, Holy Spirit, fill our lives now, fill our lives. I pray you already have. Change lives, save lives. Sanctify, God, purify, justify. Help us, Lord, help us now. Help us now to look up at you. Forget everything that lies behind. We look up, strain forward to what lies ahead. Lord, I pray you will wake up. You will wake up this church as much as ever, as much as ever. In song and love and fruitfulness and desire to be used of you. But Lord, it starts here. It starts here. You're coming in power. And the power of your promise is made to us. There's nothing else we need. So I'm so jacked, Lord, that we'd be able to sing right now. So excited that your church would sing as loud as ever. Your church would love you, hands raised, hearts full, surrendered towards you and before you. Maybe so, Lord. Maybe so. We pray in Jesus' name. Let's stand together as we do that.
1: 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I'm Craig Turnbull, and on behalf of Robbie Simons, we invite you to join us again next time on Live in the Light.

0: 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Hey, listen, if you resonate deeply with this ministry, passion for God's word and following Jesus Christ, and if you're not currently connected to a church, we want to make you aware of Hope Bible Church. This is where this ministry comes from. HopeOakville.ca. We are located on the very border of Burlington and Oakville. We invite you to check us out, and we'd love to see you there again, especially if you're not connected to a church passionate for Christ, His Word, and for growing in Him. We want to shine some light in the darkness. That's why we're here at Hope Bible Church again, HopeOakville.ca.
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God loved me. He loved you. He demonstrated that love in the supreme act of self-sacrifice. God so loved the world that he gave his only begotten son. That's true love. With Seeking Him, I'm Nancy DeMoss Wagamuth. Maybe.

A warm welcome to our program, Prophecy for Today, where we study biblical prophecy and its application to our daily life. It's a wonderful day to worship God. I'm William Steves. Let's pray. Dear Heavenly Father, I thank you that you are a God of perfect justice. Thank you that, no matter how dark the world may seem, or how much wrong seems to triumph, you are nevertheless seated on the throne, and no one can forever escape your justice. I thank you also that you are a God of mercy, and that you have

created a way that your justice can nevertheless allow me to come before the throne forgiven. May I never forget the wonders of your forgiveness, and it's in the name of my Savior I pray. Amen.

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Micah Tyler here on Joy Radio, wherever you are. It's Holly Taylor. And vitamin D, I was actually talking to our neighbors about this just a couple days ago. They live in the basement, and so they were saying how they were prepared when they came here from Nigeria to make sure that they would have enough vitamin D in their body, moving from lots of sun, then moving to a basement on top of it, and it's so true. I'm from Alberta, and so we make sure we double up that dose of vitamin D heading into the winter, because sometimes I would go to work

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2: This is Key Life, here to communicate the freeing truth that God's not mad at his children. Steve invited our friend Jerry Perry's to teach this week. Jerry is the pastor of Christian Family Worship Center, House of Grace, and the author of Grace, the Real Good News of the Gospel.
1: Thank you, Matthew. If you're just joining us, this is a fun thing to do.
3: Yeah.
1: We're looking at Dr. Perry's, who is a traveler, has been to the cities.

0: the authority of our Lord Jesus Christ to live in harmony with each other. Let there be no divisions in the church, rather be of one mind, united in thought and purpose.
1: Yeah.
0: Tell us about Corinth.
1: Wow. When we went to Corinth, it was a huge city. Again, it's a lot of ruins, but we went into the court where Paul was in court.
0: Yeah.
1: And I stood in the court arguing grace. Nobody. Just preaching grace as if Paul was arguing the point of the gospel. Absolutely life-changing, you know. Most time when people wanted to see biblical things, they go to Israel and, you know, walk the walks of Jesus. But Paul comes out from Jerusalem into Corinth, into Romans, into Ephesus, and several places like that. So there's places that the Bible actually comes alive, because you see these places where Paul was actually ministering and preaching, and you're standing there realizing, God, I'm standing in the exact same place that the Apostle Paul was. And that's a good thing.
0: You know, one of the themes of the Corinthian books is unity.
1: Yes.
0: And you can tell what the problem was by how much Paul talked about it. They weren't very unified, were they?
1: No, not at all. And it's kind of, Steve, to be honest with you, it's kind of where we are in our churches today.
0: Yeah, true.
1: You know, I'm of this faith, or I'm with the Baptist Convention, or I'm with the Presbyterian Convention. I'm with the Baptist Convention. I'm with the Apostolic Convention. And Paul says in verse 11, for some members of Cleo's household have told me about your quarreling, my dear brothers and sisters. Some of you say that I'm following Paul. Others say I'm following Apollos. Others say, oh, no, I follow Peter or follow other Christ. You know, and Christ says, and Paul says, has Christ been divided into fractions? Was I, Paul, crucified for you? You know, in other words, you know, are these people that you are beholding to, have they died on the cross for you? And now, Jesus, it's all about Jesus. And we got to come out of this division based upon on our own platforms of what we believe and get back to what's important. That's why me and you are friends.
0: That's true.
1: That's why, you know, we got different beliefs on different things, but the main thing is Jesus.
0: And that's why we love each other.
1: That's correct. And that was the problem with Corinthians. And so it was so much of a problem, he came back a second time and wrote 2 Corinthians.
0: I know. And you were saying earlier that scholars sometimes believe we've lost some letters. We kind of think that about the Corinthian letters.
1: Yeah.
0: Because he refers to another letter that isn't there.
1: Right.
0: So there must be another. This was a real problem for Paul. He spent a long time with this bunch. They sound like a bunch of wildcats that you're trying to baptize.
1: Yeah, in one place in Corinthians, he talks about that, I'm hearing things about you guys that's not even found in sinners.
0: Yeah.
1: One man is having relationships with his father's wife. You know, Corinthians was a wild place.
0: It really was.
1: It was like modern day United States, where we have all kinds of people doing all kinds of things, saying all kind of fighting back and forth and saying that, hey, we are all believers, but I'm the only one that's right. You know,
0: that's right.
1: And
0: hard for those of us who really are right.
1: Exactly.
0: But at the same time, God was doing amazing things in Corinth.
1: He was.
0: Do you think sometimes that the more God works in a place or a city or a person, the more the negative stuff tries to get into it?
1: Oh, yeah, absolutely. I was ministering this morning on a prayer call that when God calls you to do something, you weren't the only person that got that message. Hell got it too. And when hell got it, the demons rose up to fight you in every area of your life to not see that work come to pass.
0: Yeah.
1: And so it happens in our

0: 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All right, now with that important word being said, let's dive into God's Word today. We are closing out a series here on our program in Haggai, and we get to look straight at the promise of Jesus and witness His greatness and His glory. So whether you're at home or in the office or around town, we're praying that all of us be gripped by the amazing love of Jesus Christ today. Again, Haggai is our text, and here now is Pastor Robbie with today's message.
1: And the longer a steak marinates, the more flavor and more glorious it becomes once eaten, humanly speaking. The more we marinate ourselves in the hope and the promises of the Lord, despite a world of perpetual disappointment and heartache, as we dwell on the promises of God and let them seep into our souls, the more and more we taste and see that the Lord is good, the more and more we will have glad songs of salvation, the more and more we will look up and understand He is worthy and He is awesome and He is so beautiful in our eyes. This is why we must dwell on the powerful promises of the Lord that He gives to us. Again, this is the purpose of Haggai 2. So loved ones, man, soak up the certainty today. Soak up the certainty. God's not fooling around. He's making promises, and it's a promise of power we see here today. So notice the language in our verses of God's power. Notice God says, I will shake, I will overthrow, I will destroy, I will overthrow again. My personal favorite, verse 22, regarding the enemies of God, they're going down, man. You're going down, the text says right there. Notice the totality of God's power. This isn't God like, well, I hope to shake them up a little bit if I can muster up enough strength. No, no, no. This is absolutely certain and decisive. The certainty of God's authority, church, listen. The certainty of God's supremacy, hear that. Notice too, all throughout this passage, look carefully, the Lord is active. His people are passive. The Lord is the active agent. His people are called to wait and to watch. The Lord is the one.

He will judge and make war. This isn't your fluffy teddy bear Jesus that some people want to talk about all the time, man. Like, he is coming and he's going to judge and he's going to make war. The Bible says he has eyes like a flame of fire. He has a robe dipped in blood, and the name by which he's called is the Word of God. He comes with the armies of heaven, also riding on horses, and from his mouth comes a sharp sword. He is coming to strike the nations, the text says, to rule them with a rod and iron and to tread them with the fury of his wrath. This is the promise of the power. And church, listen, church, he's coming. Like, one day soon, this is going to happen. One day soon, this is going to happen. Jesus Christ coming in his glory. And that's why also in the book of Revelation, in Revelation chapter 1, speaks of Christ in another incredible passage of Christ's glory. It says, when people see him coming who do not belong to him, they will wail at his account. They will mourn over his coming, because at that moment they will realize he is the King of Kings and Lord of Lords, and I have rejected him. I have not placed my faith in him. I have hated him. I'm dead. I weep at his sight. Because the moment he returns, that means I am toast, because I have opposed him with my life. Promise of power, man. It's an incredible, glorious promise of power. And I want you to see the allusions made in our text to different biblical events, like the conquering of Pharaoh in Egypt is referred to here. The overthrow of chariots and their riders, the text says. That reminds us of what he did with the Egyptians. The parting of the Red Sea. Remember, we always talk about the parting of the Red Sea. But that Red Sea came back in, man. Came by in by the voice of God. He does whatever he wants. He parted it miraculously and he brought it back in. He absolutely decimated the Egyptians in one of the greatest displays of power the world has ever seen. The same power that completely decimated Pharaoh and his army, this power will once again, listen, this once again will come and shake the nations. It will shake the nations. Our Lord is going to do that. He promises this power is coming. Oh, church, oh, church. So often we are so weak, so frail, so afraid, so intimidated by the world around us. And yet what we hear in Haggai and what we see in the rest of scripture too, the same power that raised Jesus from the dead, defeating sin, death, and Satan. The same power that again opened the Red Sea and caused it to come back upon all the people. The same power that displays God's sovereignty across this earth. This supremely powerful God will soon return. He will soon return in perfect completion, in full judgment and justice. This power is coming. And that's why Jesus said, who's this for right now? That's why Jesus says, take heart. I have overcome the world. I have overcome the world. In John chapter 1, the light shines in the darkness. The darkness has not overcome it. Jesus Christ is the light of glory. Jesus Christ is absolutely awesome. Again, notice what's in our text. Notice the awesome power of God. Breathe it in, loved ones. Breathe it in. He says, I will shake the heavens and the earth. Who else can say that? Who else can say that? What can we shake? We can shake a salt shaker. That's all we can really shake. And God says, I will shake the heavens and the earth. Notice he says, I will overthrow the thrones of the kingdoms. I will overthrow the thrones, the mightiest leaders. All throughout history, the mightiest, most powerful leaders of our day, they are but puppets in the hand of God. I like doing often a little puppet routine with our girls as they go to bed at night. Don't make fun of me. And there I am, and just a little puppet, and just going through, and just whatever I want the puppet to do, it does. Whatever I want the puppet to say, it does. Whatever I want the puppet to make, try. The girls love it, by the way. They love it. They're always trying to get me to do this. Whatever, I'm in complete control of the puppet. God is like that with every ruler, every kingdom, every throne upon this earth, man. He causes them to rise. He causes them to fall. He is sovereign over every single bit of it. He says, I will destroy the strength of the kingdoms. All the display of the strength by the world's superpowers, you add it up over history, all the power of all the world's superpowers, you add it all up and you put it against God. It's like God flicking an ant off his arm. See ya. It's like a rubber dinghy coming up against a tsunami. It's like an ice cube trying to withstand the heat of the sun. It's just not going to happen, man. Our God is so powerful. Our God is so glorious. Our God is so majestic. Our God is so wise. Our God is so sovereign. Our God is so awesome. So we're seeing this right now in Haggai 2. He's like, hey, people, I'm promising power. So wait, I just heard something. Wait, oh, the phone's ringing. It's for you. It's wisdom. Wisdom's calling. Wisdom said, pick it up, man. Because wisdom, Holy Spirit wants to say something to you right now. Holy Spirit is wisdom. It's like, listen. Are you picking up what I'm putting down? Here's what he's putting down. Psalm 20 right here. Take a look.
Some trust in chariots and some in